0: Well, if you wake up in the morning and feel a little sleep deprived and you look at your dogs and you say, it's your fault. Not so fast. Yeah, University of Toronto and Duke University kind of teamed up and tracked 25 owners and 38 huskies as well as malamutes.
1: Those are big dogs.
0: And clingy dogs. Found that people and dogs disturb each other equally overnight. Owners moved first about 45% of the time. The dogs move first just 18% of the time. Dogs are amazingly resilient.
1: Yeah, they are.
0: Once they start snoozing, I know that I can roll over, move, get up, go to the bathroom. Magnus and Gemma, they don't move. But they'll hear a squirrel outside the window.
1: Oh, sure, yeah.
0: And off they go. Yeah. It's absolutely amazing. They say sharing a bed with your dog show no significant impact on total sleep time or the efficiency of your sleep, meaning you're still getting restful sleep even if you have the dog in bed with you.
1: Yeah, I've never understood these studies or agreed with them that say, oh, you know, if you have a dog in bed with you, you're not going to get as good as sleep and everything. That has never been my experience in my life. I love having our little hammy. Plus, we got a little guy anyway, mm-hmm. and he sleeps at the foot of the bed. So I just love having him in there with us. He loves it.
0: Mm-hmm.
1: And, you know, plus, here's the thing. People have been sleeping with dogs for centuries. Where do you think they got the expression, like, a three-dog night? It's a two-dog night. When dogs were, when they didn't have heating or anything, they lived in cold houses or castles. They had dogs sleeping in there with them to keep them warm. So I completely subscribe to this, that dogs don't ruin our sleep at all.
0: I don't know. Magnus might ruin it just a smidge.
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0: So there's a 230-foot long tapestry that people are lining up like you wouldn't believe to see. It is called the Bea Tapestry. It's a 1,000-year-old piece of cloth.
1: Wow.
0: And it tells the story of William the Conqueror taking over England in 1066. That was the beginning of England, what we call England now.
1: Okay.
0: And they think it was stitched in England, possibly by nuns, before spending most of its existence in France. So it's now in England, back at the British Museum, and more than 80,000 people have joined this online ticket queue.
1: Wow.
0: Okay. Good luck getting a chance to see this. I saw a picture of it. People are lined you would have thought it was like a reunion of the Beatles or something that they were. It's amazing. Now, of course, if you got like some money or you're well connected, you got sort of quote unquote special access to this.
1: Of course you did.
0: But there's a luxury hotel there that's offering guaranteed admission with rooms costing around $1,100 a night. Again, I guess that's going to get you.
1: Is the tapestry sleeping in the room with you?
0: No, it is not.
1: The world.
0: But anyway, so there are people complaining about, ordinary people are being shut out of their own history. Well, you know, that's how it works in the world, you know, so.
1: It's kind of like trying to get tickets to a Taylor Swift concert.
0: Kind of, except Ticketmaster is not involved in this one, fortunately. Can you imagine how the nuns would feel? We stitched this for everybody to see. And now they can't even. They wouldn't even get on the VIP list.
1: And now you're making a profit off of it.
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When you know that Mary's Home and Mary's County are not spelled the same, you're in the right place. 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

0: Well, I can't help but notice that more and more people just right outside my neighborhood are starting to decorate their homes for Halloween. And I mean, I'm talking elaborately.
1: Oh, it's holiday creep. I'm telling you. They don't wait.
0: No, I love it. I mean, it's for Halloween. It's not for Christmas. It's for Halloween.
1: Halloween creep.
0: You can't say Halloween creep because Halloween's in just a few weeks.
1: Well, I guess so. Yeah, that's true. That's a fair point.
0: But we're talking putting lights on their house and, you know, they're purple, orange, and green. You know, they've got the inflatable pumpkins out there. They've got real pumpkins. One house that I really enjoy driving by every morning because they leave their lights on all the time. They have added witches to their sidewalk.
1: Wow. How about that? To the sidewalk?
0: Like the witches are walking along the sidewalk.
1: Okay.
0: It's just the coolest thing. And like I've seen more and more people, you know, adding lights and, you know, kind, you know, maybe doing ghosts, like, you know, kind of dangling from the trees and things like that. It's just cool.
1: This sounds so ambitious. And then I'm sure that probably these are the same people that are going to take them down and put Christmas decorations up immediately.
0: Yeah.
1: Oh, my gosh. I'm sorry. If you want to do the knock yourself out, that sounds terrible to me.
0: Well, I was telling the husband, I go, you know, this is so cool. You know, I enjoy it so much. And he goes, oh, is this something, you know, we should do? And I looked at him and I go, no, because I know when you say something we should do, it's really something I would do. And I'd want a little help with this one.
1: Okay, now see, it's interesting you put it that way because whenever my wife says, I think we should do blah, blah, blah, that usually means I think you should do. So,
0: okay,
1: but then we're both going to take equal credit for it.
0: Oh, there you go. Well, at least that's fair.
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1: Well, if you remember old Joey Lawrence, and his brothers from the 90s, well, they're back with a pretty unusual new project. Joey Matthew and Andrew Lawrence, they've created a comedic graphic novel in which they play detectives trying to solve the disappearances of 90s celebrities. All right.
2: I wonder which 90s celebrities are disappearing, you know?
1: That's a good question.
2: Yeah,
1: all right, the brothers describe the Lawrence Brothers Detective Agency as basically an adult version of Scooby-Doo loaded with 90s nostalgia.
2: That's cool.
1: That is.
2: That sounds like a fun project.
1: Yeah.
2: All right, so if you want to do something good for your brain, get enough quality sleep. That's what the experts say. Exercise regularly and even practice slow, controlled breathing. They say the brain's natural system for cleaning out waste. And by the way, I got a lot of waste in my brain. Okay. They say the cleanup system becomes less efficient as we get older. So making those everyday health habits even more important.
1: There you go. Some good tips right there. Well, Black Bear in Alaska gave shoppers quite a surprise when it walked through the automatic doors of a shopping mall. It wandered into a barber shop there. Wonder if it wanted to trim just on top or all over. I don't know. The bear helped itself to a peach, left a rather unpleasant surprise on the floor. Apparently, it wasn't just the peach pit, and eventually headed back outside. Now, wildlife officers were able to guide the bear safely back into the woods.
2: Right over here, buddy. There you go. There you go.
1: Take a left.
2: We'll clean up your mess. Don't worry.
1: Right. You know?
2: So the latest edition of our podcast, The Cast, is out, and we'll kind of preview a little bit of it for you in a couple songs.
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How can you spot an out-of-towner? They pronounce it Oxbossy, Versailles, and Olean. But don't worry, we love all our listeners. 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

0: There's no denying that we like our television. In fact, nearly 9 in 10 adults own at least one television. Think about it. You have at least one TV in your home.
1: I'd like to know the one that doesn't. Who doesn't have a TV in their house, you know? A hermit somewhere, I guess, maybe, or whatever.
0: Maybe somebody who enjoys reading. No, we have TVs. I can't even lie about that.
1: See?
0: We have a lot of TVs. Jeez.
1: But the majority of people, very few have more than three in their home. And that's what we have. We've got one in the bedroom, one in the living room, one in the family room. And that's not that unusual anymore.
0: Oh, my gosh. We have five.
1: You have five TVs?
0: Oh, we have one in each spare bedroom.
1: Yeah.
0: Have one in our bedroom,
1: right.
0: One in the living room,
1: yeah,
0: and then I have a tiny one in the kitchen. It's kind of a hideaway, so you pull it down and
1: tiny one
0: it
1: counts. Yeah, how about that? All right. Do you remember when and the majority of us, I guess, growing up, depending on your age, had one TV in the house. That was it.
0: Oh yeah,
1: and we had the big console TV because I'm old enough that I remember that we had the big. It was basically furniture, is what it was,
0: mm-hmm.
1: And that was it. But there was always whenever that would go bad because it was a tube TV. We always had the spare on top. That was the one that, for some reason, never had a problem. I don't know why we didn't make that our regular TV, because it never died.
0: I will never forget when I turned 17. By then, both of my brothers were already moved out. When I was 17, my grandma got a new TV, so I got her old one. But here was the catch. If you wanted to watch anything, you had to warm it up.
1: Oh.
0: So you'd have to turn it on. And then maybe
1: you get the little dot, and then it kind of gets
0: 7 minutes later. You hear the sound first.
1: Oh my gosh!
0: It slowly come in, and then about 5 minutes after that, you'd see the dot in the middle, and it would slowly expand. So I really had to plan. That's probably where I got my planning ahead.
1: Probably that could be. I'm surprised you didn't have to crank it.
0: No,
1: And then the other thing is. TVs have gotten progressively bigger, and it's been like an arms race with these things. Because I remember when we first had a 50-inch TV, we're like, oh my gosh, this is huge. Now if I look at a 50-inch TV, I'm like, okay, that looks nice. And we stuck the 50-inch in the bedroom, and we got a 65-inch for the living room. It's like, woo, 65-inch, this is great. And just when you think that is, one of our coworkers got an 85-inch TV. I'm like,
0: 85-inch TV.
1: one of our other guys here, and he was telling me about it. I was like, "Oh my gosh, that's amazing!" So, but you know what? That's not going to be enough. Eventually, we're going to have like an entire wall-sized TV. It just never ends.
0: I still want to know who has an 85-inch. We need to know where we need to go over and watch TV.
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0: Question of the day on our Facebook page today. I'm looking forward to the responses on this one. If we visited your hometown, wherever you're from, whatever you consider your hometown, what is one thing that we would have to do? One thing you'd say, oh, you go there, you got to do this.
1: Got to do this.
0: You got to see that or whatever. Okay. Brenda says do the prison tour.
1: Okay.
0: I'm thinking that's Jeff City. Okay, very good.
1: Okay. Penny says go to Central Dairy in Aris. That's another Jeff City.
0: Absolutely. Eat mutton, says Darren. Where is mutton? I'm wondering where mutton is. What area in Missouri is known for mutton? Don't know. That's an interesting one.
1: I was going to say Tebbets, Missouri, they have a festival where there's mutton involved.
0: So oh, interesting. I like that.
1: I don't know if that's where Darren's from. It's hard to guess on some of these.
0: Lynn says, go to a homecoming tomorrow in Iberia. Parade, vendors, food, folks, and fun. Food. Food.
1: What?
0: Folks and fun. Sorry.
1: Good grief. Let's see. Janae says you definitely have to visit the Edison Ford Winter Estates.
0: Very good. Aaron, you are originally from Jeff? Or what do you
1: Holt
0: consider
1: Summit.
0: Your whole... Okay, what would you say it would be yours?
1: You have to eat at New China and Holt Summit. First off, the food is always fresh and amazing. Amy, who works there, she will remember everything about you. She'll remember what you prefer to drink. She'll remember what you like to order.
0: That's impressive.
1: Even if you call, she knows it's you. It's amazing.
0: All right, Amy, challenge is on. There you go. So mine was Williamstown, New Jersey. Not a whole lot. Not a whole lot there. I will tell you that we used to walk past a tomato factory, and it's still there, the Peppino tomato factory, and just the smells as you walk past it every day to high school. So I don't know if they do tours. They probably do, but I would say that would probably be one thing right there. So tell us about your hometown. It's our question of the day on the Facebook page. If we visited your hometown, what would we have to do or see?
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0: nothing if I didn't have you.
1: Well, we asked you today on the Facebook page, if Hilly and I were to come to your hometown, what's one thing we'd have to do?
2: Yeah, everybody has a certain amount of hometown pride.
1: Sure.
2: And you know the town better than anyone, so you're going to be the one to be our affable hosts. So what are you going to show us? Where are you going to take us and everything? Jolene says she has three. She says, visit Fairmount Park, also known as the top of the world. Visit the Black Angel and walk the crossing bridge over the Missouri between two states. Gotcha. Okay, very good. Very good.
1: All right. Carla says, visit the third week of September for hooting and hollering. Or if some other time, visit with the old timers. Listen closely to their stories. Oh, I love talking to seniors because they do. They've got the best stories.
2: Okay, this is from Lori. Don't know where it is, but I'm betting it's a dry town because she says, bring your own beer or liquor.
1: Okay.
2: Okay, wherever that is. Thank you, Lori.
1: Okay, Dana says, go to an off-road ranch, then eat ice cream with kangaroos.
2: What?
1: I'm in, Dana.
2: Where is this, Dana? You got to tell us. Holy cow. I wonder if she's Australian.
1: I don't know.
2: Maybe it's a hometown in Australia. Crystal says, eat at Gold Star Restaurant and check out the flea markets. All right. This sounds like a good plan here.
1: Love a good flea market.
2: Yeah.
1: Debbie says, camp, float, fish.
2: All right. Oh, I know where Sherry's from. Visit the Hershey Chocolate Factory. That is Hershey, Pennsylvania, and it is magical. So let us know. If we visited your hometown, where would we go? What would we do? Something we need to take part in. Let us know. It's our question of the day on the Facebook page.
1: Meanwhile, we got to get a hold of Tim because he's inviting us out to his place for a barbecue.
2: Yeah, thanks, Tim.
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0: Your secret to a great night's sleep. What do you say? Everybody has their little tricks, if you will, for, well, not everybody, but a good number of people. So actually, if you're having trouble sleeping, check out the Facebook page this morning. We got some really good suggestions. It's our question of the day.
1: Jimmy says...
0: Actually, it was yesterday's question.
1: It was yesterday's. It's okay.
0: Yeah.
1: Jimmy says as dark and as cold as possible.
0: Well, you wouldn't like that because you don't like cold.
1: I hate cold. The husband would love that.
0: Yeah. Ceiling... Okay, this is... Kristen has quite the list here. Ceiling fan going. I agree there. Stand-up fan blowing by my face. Body pillow. Thunderstorm on the TV set with a timer. Sleep mask has to be cold all year round in my room, and background noise to get me to sleep. Kristen, you're a very complicated person.
1: Wow.
0: If the knee starts to bother me, I take my medicine for it, and it'll help me put me to sleep.
1: Okay.
0: Well, there you go. That's quite a list, Kristen. Thank you for sharing that.
1: All right. There you go. Isaac says TV, fan, lights so I can see where I'm going if I get up in the middle of the night. There you go.
0: Greg, a recliner. You know, it is true. It's so easy to fall. I can fall asleep in my recliner like nothing. And no wife, kids, or pets. Okay. That's a very lonely sleep, though, Greg.
1: Yeah, lonely existence. Yeah. Let's see.
0: Pat, look at Pat. I'm in my 80s. Sleeping during the day helps. Sure does, man.
1: Well, there you go. Again, nap when you can.
0: Absolutely.
1: Janaea says taking Benadryl.
0: Benadryl, yeah, okay.
1: Yeah, it does make some people sleepy.
0: So if you want to weigh in, it is our question of the day from yesterday. If you got a tip for getting a good night's sleep, we'd love to hear it.
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0: we've talked about this a little bit before, but this is kind of a fresh take on it, if you will. But, I mean, what if you could have a conversation with someone that you have lost? Like AI, remember they were doing these whole things where you could talk to somebody who's passed on based on their information. AI is making a version of that possible. They have something called grief bots. Okay.
1: I don't think I like this.
0: Okay, well, hear me out on this. You might like it because they use things like old texts, emails, they have voice recordings and whatnot, and they imitate a loved one's way of communicating. And so some of them let you exchange messages. Others include like a video avatar. So you think of someone who has passed on. Would you want to? You wouldn't be obviously communicating with them. They're gone. But
1: right.
0: it helps you to continue to have a quote-unquote relationship with them.
1: I just think that would keep a wound fresh, you know?
0: That's true, yeah. I mean, have you ever seen the Netflix series Black Mirror?
1: You and Jordan have talked about it. That's about the extent of my knowledge.
0: They had an episode about this. It was called Be Right Back, where after her boyfriend dies, this woman uses a service that basically builds an AI version of him from, using his online posts and messages and everything else, emails. It starts with texting, and then it progresses. Like, so she's getting texts from him. She's allowed this service, obviously.
1: Okay.
0: But she's getting texts from him, and then she replies back and blah, blah, blah. So it starts with texting, but then it progresses to recreating his voice for phone calls. And eventually she got a physical replica of him. But the catch is that while it can imitate him, it couldn't really fully capture the person that she loved. At one point, she tells him something and he agrees with it. And that's why she shuts it down. Because she says, he would never have put up with this. He would have argued with me on this.
1: Oh, okay.
0: So that was... But anyway, there you go. So AI is now reaching into our deceased loved one's memories and maybe making them available to us.
1: Nope, don't like that.
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0: Let's talk ice cream for a second. They've got a list of the favorite flavors across the United States, state by state. I got to tell you, I'm shocked. Vanilla takes the crown.
1: What?
0: I know. I would think chocolate, maybe, I don't know, Rocky Road or something. No, vanilla all over the place wins by a landslide.
1: I mean, vanilla's okay, but yeah. It's not my number one choice.
0: No, here in Missouri, it is vanilla. All the states surrounding us, it's vanilla. I mean, you go to...
1: Who are these people that they are asking this?
0: Colorado and Wyoming are a bunch of weirdos. It's cherry. Cherry-flavored ice cream. Coffee-flavored in Oregon.
1: Maybe I belong in Oregon.
0: I don't know.
1: Maybe not.
0: Wisconsin is Moose Tracks, which is amazing.
1: Oh, yum.
0: That is the only branded flavor on the map. Like, that's a brand, Moose Tracks.
1: Well, I mean, it's loaded up with all kinds of goodies.
0: Yeah, it's true. Cookie dough in Indiana and Michigan. Let me see. New York has... is New York peanut butter. Is there a favorite? And interesting, Florida, it's the only state where plain chocolate wins. But chocolate is like the number two most ordered flavor around the country, but in Florida. But I'm still a little shocked at it. I would think chocolate was the number one flavor across the country, but I'm wrong.
1: Well, what's wild is Kentucky has raspberry. They're the only one that has raspberry as a favorite flavor.
0: Mm-hmm.
1: Tennessee has cheesecake. They're the only state that has that flavor. Whole bunch of butter pecan on the East Coast.
0: Mm-hmm.
1: Do love me some good butter pecan.
0: Mint chocolate chip in Jersey. Again, I would disagree with that. My home state, I don't like. I'm not really a big fan of mint chocolate chip, but that's just me. So, but there you go. And Vermont, chocolate fudge / brownie.
1: Ooh.
0: That's good stuff there. So there you go. Ice cream.
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0: But when it comes to the most stressful airport in the United States, congratulations goes out to Dallas-Fort Worth International Airport. It has been ranked the most stressful airport in America.
1: There you go.
0: Wear that crown high. So they looked at all kinds of data, everything from flight delays, cancellations, travel time, the federal flight data. I mean, they use all kinds of stuff to figure out who was the number one stressful airport in America.
1: 55 airports is what they took a look at.
0: And
1: they're all major airports, okay.
0: I have flown 3 times out of Dallas-Fort Worth. Every single time I have landed there, I have then had to catch a connecting flight in an entirely different hub of the airport. And I usually have something ridiculous like 10 minutes to get there. It's like they set me up for a fail already.
1: Exactly. I've flown out of Dallas a couple of times, never had an issue, but it's interesting. O'Hare in Chicago is number 2 on this list.
0: Mm-hmm.
1: And I will tell you, every time, again, I've flown multiple times out of Chicago, every single time there was a problem of some kind. It wasn't necessarily a major problem, but it was something that either delayed us or, I don't know, just something. It was always something. So I would put, for my personal life, I would put Chicago at the top of the list. But, you know, I know Newark is not exactly a picnic either, but I don't even see them on the list, amazingly.
0: Well, I'm sorry. Do I look like somebody who enjoys triathlons on the weekend?
1: Reagan National in D.C. is 3rd. If you want a very unstressful airport experience, you go to Salt Lake City International. There you go.
0: Apparently, Dallas-Fort Worth believes I am all about the triathlons.
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0: I will tell you, honestly, I'm not surprised by this. There's a report out that says we all use AI. And the surveys indicate that a lot of people have concerns about artificial intelligence. Where's it going? What's it going to do with us? Where's it going to take us? Ooh, I don't know, blah, blah. A lot of people express some concerns. Sometimes they can't quite voice the reasons for it, except that AI is strange and different and unknown sort of thing. But even despite that, people use AI. 89% of adults have at least one concern about AI. Data privacy, security topping the list at 63%. That's the biggest thing. What are they doing with my information? You know.
1: Okay.
0: Which is a legitimate concern.
1: So basically, this is like saying, oh, you know what? AI concerns me. What are you going to do?
0: Yeah, exactly. Well, you know what? Honestly, it's darn convenient. That's part of it. We, especially as Americans, we value convenience. If something is making life easier for us or make, you know, being more convenient for us, we'll take it. Even with the maybe inherent dangers that we see with it. So I'm one of the guys. I personally love AI. I think it's amazing. It's made my life easier, I can tell you that. And that's not to say that there aren't dangers with it. There are, but it would be like somebody when the internet first came around in the mid-80s, early 90s, whatever. It's like, well, this internet, I don't know. It's going to change things. Well, it did change things, but I think generally our life is easier now because of the internet. And I think with some wise use, AI will be as well. So that's my pitch for artificial intelligence, Aaron. Just in case artificial intelligence is listening, you know what I mean?
1: Always listening.
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0: Erin, I know you love vegetables.
1: So. A lot of them, yeah.
0: Yeah, a lot of them. Some you don't, I know. But you ever had neighbors kind of showing off with their big vegetables or fruits that they've grown and whatnot? You know, quite proud of them, maybe.
1: I wouldn't say showing off, but no.
0: They're proud of them. Anyway.
1: All of my neighbors have green thumbs. I'm the place where plants come to die.
0: Okay. Well, England has this thing called the National Giant Vegetables Championship. And it's a competition, is what it is. 7 world records were just set at this thing. 65,000 visitors showed up for it, okay? So, one of these guys brought a pumpkin. We were just talking about the giant pumpkin.
1: Yeah.
0: Remember the guy with the giant pumpkin?
1: Yeah.
0: He broke his own record. He brought a pumpkin weighing over 1,000 pounds. They needed a truck to get it there and a forklift to move it in the first place, and it still was not a world record.
1: Yeah, this wasn't the same guy.
0: Not
1: this
0: the same, it's a
1: yeah,
0: different
1: this
0: one,
1: is a
0: yeah.
1: different guy who right. had an over-the-1,000-pound pumpkin.
0: But he had a cucumber plant that did win one. It was almost 25 feet tall.
1: That's insane.
0: A 25-foot tall. How do you eat a 25-foot cucumber? One bite at a time, I guess. I don't know. But look at some of the other winners that they had here.
1: A 57-pound beet.
0: Oh, my gosh.
1: Ooh, yum. A cantaloupe weighing 29 pounds.
0: See, but the thing is, haven't we said this before, that the bigger it is, it doesn't necessarily mean it's going to taste as good. Like, doesn't ginormity sort of take away from the flavor sometimes?
1: Oh, I'll give it a whirl. I love cantaloupe.
0: I mean, like, I've had peaches that were huge, but not as delicious as, like, a smaller one. So, I don't know.
1: Here's a sunflower head that weighed more than 17 pounds. Kind of reminds me of my dad. My dad likes to come over to our house and just plant random things.
0: Right, right.
1: And then we're like, what is this growing? Well, once he planted sunflowers in our front little garden there.
0: Yeah, yeah.
1: And they were the giant kind. So at one point, they were like well over our gutters. And I kept thinking, man, the neighbors are going to complain. Turns out my neighbors loved them. They were like, oh, yeah. Every day we were like, oh, how tall are they going to get?
0: Before we go on with this, Erin, I have to ask you, how's your smelly plant in the front doing? Is it still growing or is it still?
1: So it had the one that had already flowered for the year. I had 3 that flowered this year. They were already done. They only flower for a couple of days.
0: Okay.
1: Now, I have about 7 which are at the stage where they're the weird leopard print trunk-looking palm tree thing.
0: Okay.
1: So, those do not smell.
0: Okay.
1: But, I mean, they'll be fine until that first, you know, real cold snap. When it freezes, okay. then they'll die and off, and then they got to come back next year.
0: I do like the idea of the smelly ones because it's sort of a multi-sensory experience, you know. You see them, you smell them.
1: I was terrified one of the Amazon drivers was going to call for a wellness check.
0: So there you go. The National Giant Vegetables Championship in England. Quite amazing.
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0: There was a teenager in Montana who actually discovered her long-lost biological sister across the baseball diamond. Yeah, it was during a softball tournament. This is pretty cool.
1: Oh, okay.
0: Now, this teen always knew that she was adopted, knew that she had a younger biological sister out there, but then didn't really know any other details.
1: Right, the key is out there somewhere. Mm-hmm. Yeah.
0: But they noticed, her teammates actually noticed that there was an opposing player, so, a team that they were playing against, who just really, really looked like her.
1: Oh, my gosh.
0: Did a little more research, and sure enough, it's her sister.
1: That's her sister.
0: Yep. Now they attend colleges in different states, but they remain connected.
1: Just by having both playing softball, and that's her sister. That's crazy.
0: That's fantastic.
1: That is good stuff right there, man.
0: Sounds. Kind of reminds me of my dad. My dad likes to come over to our house and just plant random things.
1: Right, right.
0: And then we're like, what is this growing? Well, once he planted sunflowers in our front little garden there.
1: Yeah, yeah.
0: And they were the giant kind. So at one point, they were like well over our gutters. And I kept thinking, man, the neighbors are going to complain. Turns out my neighbors loved them. They were like, oh, yeah. Every day we were like, oh, how tall are they going to get?
1: Before we go on with this, Aaron, I have to ask you, how's your smelly plant in the front doing? Is it still growing or is it still?
0: So it had the one that had already flowered for the year. I had three that flowered this year. They were already done. They only flower for a couple of days.
1: Okay.
0: Now, I have about seven, which are at the stage where they're the weird leopard print trunk-looking palm tree thing.
1: Okay.
0: So, those do not smell.
1: Okay.
0: But, I mean, they'll be fine until that first, real cold snap. When it freezes, then they'll die off, and then they got to come back next year.
1: I do like the idea of the smelly ones because it's sort of a multi-sensory experience, You see them, you smell them.
0: I was terrified one of the Amazon drivers was going to call for a wellness check.
1: Well, there you go. The National Giant Vegetables Championship in England. Quite amazing.
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0: I didn't realize, but apparently Poland has a lot of beavers.
1: At one time,
0: they were almost extinct, but they've rebounded to, they say, like 150,000 of them.
1: Wow.
0: And apparently these are pretty smart beavers, too, because let me tell you, the forestry district there, they had put up a sign warning the public of beaver damage. The beavers destroyed the sign. They took it down.
1: That's right. They're like, don't you be narking on us.
0: I'm telling you. These are some pretty... They ripped it down. They reported this whole incident. They put it up on social media, and they put pictures of this damaged warning sign. The sign had said, warning, damage caused by beavers. And they just gnawed it down.
1: That's right. So
0: again, you might
1: They're like, you ain't the boss of us beavers.
0: You might want to put up a metal sign or something. I don't know.
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devil went down to Georgia. He was looking for a soul to steal. He was in a bind because he was way behind and he was willing to make a deal. When he came across this young man sawing on a fiddle and playing it hot, and the devil jumped up on a hickory stump and said, "Boy, let me tell you what. I guess you didn't know it, but I'm a fiddle player too. And if you'd care to take a dare, I'll make a bet with you. Now you play pretty good fiddle, boy, but give the devil his due. 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The boy said, "My name's Johnny, and it might be a sin, but I'll take your bet, you're gonna regret, cause I'm the best as ever been."

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And he pulled the bow across the strings and it made an evil hiss. And then a band of demons joined in and it

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Johnny said, "Devil, just come on back if you ever want to try again. 'Cause I told you once, you son of a gun.

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day, Potts Farm was a place to go. Load a truck up, hit the dirt road. 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Light the bonfire and call the girls. 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Jack and Jim were a few good men. 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Better watch out for the boys in blue. And all this small town, he said, she said. 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Man, that talk is getting old. You better mind your business, man. Watch your mouth. Before I have to knock that loud mouth out. I'm tired of talking, man. Y'all ain't listening. Them old

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And we like cornbread and biscuits, and if it's broke around here, we fix it. 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

an updated list of spooky movies for you to enjoy this Halloween season. I have to admit, I have watched a few of these. Some are just flat out bizarre. I'll share it with you in two songs. Right now, hey, it's not too early. Let's go 10 rounds with Jose Cuervo.

0: Well, yes, October in full effect. A lot of people getting into the Halloween spirit. Well, if you want to check out some Halloween movies, well, there's a whole bunch of new ones that Spirit Halloween is recommending. That's right. That's the costume shop that pops up in all the empty stores around town. They say Obsession is the number one to watch. I have not watched that. I had a friend who loves scary movies, and she said she had a hard time getting through that one. I don't know. Evil Dead Rise is another one. That's the second one that they're suggesting that you check out. Number three on the list is Weapons. The husband and I, we actually watched that one. I'm telling you, that one, not so much gross, but creepy. Very high on the creepy radar. But hey, if you want to be like me, though, you can just go to Disney Plus and there's a whole Halloween playlist right there. That's right. They're kids movies. That's more my speed. Okay. Things like Hocus Pocus and Frankenweenie. Okay. That's my brand of Halloween.
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recently had a friend who traveled all the way to Chicago to see Garth Brooks in concert. She'd never seen him before, so she and her sister went to Chicago. Said he put on a fantastic show. She goes, hey, do you know if he's going to come to Missouri? You know, Garth, he's been kind of sprinkling out dates here and there. Well, now he is headed to Kansas City on his Blame It All on My Roots arena tour. He's going to be performing at the T-Mobile Center on Friday, November 6th.

0: the 7th. He says to get to play KC on any day is an event, but to get to play KC on a Chiefs home game weekend makes this a party. So he will not be playing on the 8th, of course, because the Chiefs will be playing. But yeah, Garth Brooks, pretty exciting stuff. Come into Missouri next month.
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0: That lady right there going to be part of the Country Music Association's special tribute to Dolly Parton. It's called I Will Always Love You, a celebration of Dolly Parton. And a lot of great performers are a part of it. Not only is Kelsey Ballerini a part of it, but Brad Paisley and Carrie Underwood, Darius Rucker, Vince Gill, Reba. I mean, just to name a few, it's going to be pretty cool. So it's going to air live from Belmont University in Nashville, Wednesday the 21st. That's this month, so October 21st. You can catch it on ABC and Disney Plus. Proceeds, and this is what's really cool, because we all know that Dolly's Imagination Library was so important to her. A lot of states cut funding to that, including our own. But proceeds are going to go to Dolly's Imagination Library. So, very cool. Still doesn't seem like she's gone. It's going to take me a while to really wrap my head around it.
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1: On a warm summer's evening, on a train bound for nowhere, I met up with a gambler. 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
1: Old man Wrigley lived in that white house down the street where I grew up. Mama used to send me over with things. We struck a friendship up. Spent a few long summers out on his old porch swing. Said he was in the war, went in the Navy. Lost his wife, lost his baby. Broke down and asked him one time, how you keep from going crazy? He said, I'll see my wife and son in just a little while. I asked him what he meant.

few years later, I was off at college, talking to Mom on the phone one night, getting all caught up on the gossip, the ins and outs of the small town life. She said, "Oh, by the way, son,

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One of our favorite country music couples just celebrated an anniversary. Do you know who it is? Oh, I'll let you think about it, tell you the answer in two songs. But right now, let's go free and easy down the road with Mr. Dierks Bentley on Cat Country.

0: One of our favorite country music couples just celebrated an anniversary. Do you know who it is? Tim McGraw and Faith Hill. 30 years. It was their 30th wedding anniversary on Tuesday. And Tim, of course, being the forever romantic that he is, did a post on social media. He captioned it with, "I was and still am bewildered by her capacity to love, forgive, nurture, and be full of joy and laughter." And of course, he had a bunch of great pictures of the two of them. He says, "It's difficult to describe what she means. She is the center of gravity to my life. You are my best friend." Well, I know the husband's listening this morning. We're getting ready to celebrate our 10-year anniversary next week. I'm just saying, Tim McGraw set the bar. I don't make the rules.
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out of the blue, drifting off to the evening news. 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

0: was over at a friend's house, and she's got a couple of cats. 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So they say roughly, depending on the size of your cat, between 8 and 9 feet. That's pretty phenomenal. Now, if we could jump like that, they say that would be like a human jumping from the ground up to the 3rd floor of a building. Now, I used to play basketball. Trust me, I was jumping nowhere near that.
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0: Tracy Lawrence has made a bold statement. He thinks country stars are way wilder than rock stars. At least he's talking about back in the 90s. He said, you know, before social media, he goes, we were wild. He says, I saw the documentary about the dirt on Motley Crue. He says, they didn't have crap on us. Oh, okay. So I actually saw that documentary. The husband was, you know, a big hair band guy growing up. And we watched that documentary. There are just some things that I can't unsee. So the fact that country artists are even wilder than that, I don't know if I like that. He says people say that he needs to write a book. He goes, because I've got a lot of stories. He goes, I just got to wait for a lot more people to pass away first before I write a book. So, oh my gosh, what kind of dirt does Tracy Lawrence have on some of our favorite country stars? Looks like we're just going to have to wait.
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0: I don't know if it's cool, but I'll at least tell you what happened to one movie star. 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

0: away like every day I said I would.
1: Well, this is pretty wild when it comes to some of our favorite movies. Some of the actors that portrayed these iconic characters had to do some really strange things, and I'm talking about with diet. Turns out Sylvester Stallone, when he was filming Rocky, survived on cottage cheese and raw eggs. What? Yeah, so when he first got to New York City, he says that he had just $60 when he arrived in New York in 1969. And he had $43.60 set aside for rent. So he says with only a dollar or two a day for food, he ate spoonfuls of cottage cheese and downed three or four raw eggs a day. Okay, it's some decent protein, but good grief. I mean, I guess between that and everything that he had to do to get his body ready to play Rocky, I mean, it is a very clean diet, but whew, definitely a lean diet.
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when you hear someone say they're going to the lake and you know exactly which lake they're talking about, you're in the right place. 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

0: As a kid growing up, you know, there was the Sears catalog and the JCPenney catalog and all that. I mean, I know that kind of lets you know exactly how old I am. But get this. Once upon a time, you could order dynamite through the Sears catalog. I kid you not. A 1902 edition of the Sears catalog actually advertised dynamite as a tool for removing tree stumps. They said, quote, it'd be excellent. It said to those who are not familiar with handling dynamite, we will, on application, mail a booklet giving full information. This is terrifying. Can you imagine if our very own Kevin Hilly were to order dynamite from the Sears catalog? You know he's going to need that booklet. More importantly, you know he's going to need somebody to do it for him. Oh my gosh. So, obviously things have changed. I'm not even sure if there are Sears catalogs. I haven't seen one in years. But how bizarre is that? You could order dynamite.
1: It's Hilly and Hart.
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2: Right. How's your smelly plant in the front doing? Is it still growing or is it still...
0: I have about 7, which are at the stage where they're the weird leopard print trunk looking palm tree thing.
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0: They'll come back next year.
2: I do like the idea of the smelly ones because it's sort of a multi-sensory experience, you know. 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
0: The 19th annual Big Brothers Big Sisters Chili Cook-Off and Cornhole Tournament is coming up Thursday, October 15th at the Jefferson City JC's Fairgrounds from 5 to 9 p.m. A number of local individuals as well as businesses are going to be cooking up their finest chili as they compete for the People's Choice, Fundraiser's Favorite, and Culinary Favorite Awards. 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It's absolutely delicious and a whole lot of fun. 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

0: Brian is absolutely mad. He says he gets frustrated. There's a whole bunch of allegations that he uses AI in his songwriting. He says, my first frustration with it is you put a song out and then the narrative starts on songs that you put out. People start a fake narrative on whether us artists or writers AI'd it. He says, I've got many, many writers on, you know, my albums. All I can say is I know the songs that I personally wrote, there was no AI involved. So Luke's just saying, hey now, there's no reason for that. There's no AI involved. It's all him. Yeah, I would think that that would be a giant slap in the face to all these artists who are songwriters, you know, and to just the songwriters in Nashville in general. So just because AI is out there and everybody's crazy for it, doesn't mean everybody's utilizing it.
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I saw the old man's face. Front page obituary. He was a millionaire. He left his fortune to some guy he barely knew. His kids were mad as hell.

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You're in the right place. 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

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They pronounce it Oxbossy, Versailles, and Olean. But don't worry, we love all our listeners. 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

Everybody loves their cell phones, but should we be putting them down more? Well, there's one actor that says absolutely. In fact, he doesn't even take his phone on the job anymore. Tell you all about that in two songs. Missed.

0: Well, everybody's glued to their cell phones these days. And there's one actor that says, you know what? Enough's enough. Paul Rudd. Paul Rudd is an actor, and he's probably most famous for Ant-Man. He's been in a ton of movies and a ton of shows, but he's probably most famous for Ant-Man. He says that cell phones are facilitating our own destruction. He says people don't know how to interact with each other anymore. I do agree with that. A lot of young people I interact with, they don't really know how to have a conversation face-to-face with a person. It's kind of wild. So it turns out when he's working, when he goes on a movie set, he does not take his phone. He says he has this new policy. He does not take his phone on set. He says, I haven't done that for a while now. It's important to put it down. He says, they're horrible things. I'm addicted to it like everybody else. He said, the world has changed since cell phones have existed. And he says, honestly, he's seen an improvement on set. He says, you know, his coworkers and he goes, we bond. We have fun together. We laugh. We talk. We eat lunch together. He says it's just a much more pleasant environment. Paul Rudd may be onto something.
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0: like every street was named Peachtree. Yeah, that was annoying and confusing. New Orleans seems like just about every street's a one-way street. So you better hope you kind of know where you're going. But they're saying the best city to drive in is Scottsdale, Arizona. It's been a long time since I've been to Arizona. I was in the Phoenix area, gosh, probably 20 years ago. That was a beautiful town. But I couldn't tell you a whole lot about Scottsdale. Now they say the bottom of the list. Oh, I wish Kevin was here this morning. Philadelphia, the worst city to drive in. I mean, really, if you think about it, kind of makes sense.
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0: Those guys right there are up for Duo of the Year at the CMA Awards. CMA Awards, of course, taking place November 18th. Will Brooks and Dunn pull off yet another win? We're just going to have to wait and see. But, I mean, I'm just saying, they got my vote.
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1: They decided to test a bunch of reusable water bottles, and they said they contain 40,000 more bacteria than a toilet seat. 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
1: 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It's just like, look, if that's going to kill me, that's the most delightful way to go that I can think of, okay?
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1: Have you ever had a pedicure?
2: Yes, I have, believe it or not.
1: See? Okay.
2: Oh, it's such not a pleasant experience for those poor ladies. Whatever they're being paid, it's not enough to deal with my feet. Because I got those big yellow crusty toenails. You know, and they're all cracked and everything. They're gross.
1: God.
2: Like, there's really nothing to cut. Because when they try to cut them, they just shatter.
1: Oh, my God. Gosh, I almost feel like I should glove up and take one for the team, and we should record me giving you a pedicure.
2: Because you can't unsee it, my friend.
1: I know. It would just be me dry heaving a bunch. Oh, my gosh.
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7: 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P.S. We'll leave the Friday night lights on for you.

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1: Going to tell you how to remember just about anything. There's a memory expert by the name of Dave Farrow, and he's actually a Guinness World Record memory champion. All right, so this guy is like an incredible. But he says there's a trick to it. Make associations between words. So if you're trying to remember words, associate them in one way or another to each other. I do this actually a lot, Aaron. If I'm trying to remember certain things, I'll try. How are they connected to each other? And make it up in your own mind, the connection. Okay. So here's things. I'm going to give you five words here, and I want you to remember them. Okay. And then we're going to talk, and then you kind of however you want to in your mind, you connect them. Are you ready?
2: Oh, I'm going to fail this.
1: Oh,
2: sure.
1: Now come on. Think positive here. Here you go. Here's your words.
2: Mm-hmm.
1: Elephant.
2: Okay.
1: Hat.
2: Okay.
1: Stop sign.
2: Okay.
1: Grape.
2: Okay.
1: Boat. Okay. So, and again, what they do is they say make a list of the objects and then use visual association. So, like, say, for instance, if you're trying to remember a tree and a shoe. Well, imagine the shoe kind of slung over the tree. Okay, like that image. Just like, you know, clothes or electric wires, whatever, make just like that. So you're kind of immediately, they're locked into your mind.
2: Mm-hmm.
1: And then they say, take a time out, do something unrelated, read a book, watch TV, whatever, grab lunch with a friend, whatever it might be. And then you repeat the list in order. Okay, Aaron, what were those words,
2: oh,
1: by the way?
2: Great. Elephant, hat, mm-hmm. Stop sign, grape, boat.
1: Look at you. So you didn't think you could do it, and you did.
2: That elephant was in a boat.
1: Yes.
2: At a stop sign, wearing a hat, drinking wine.
1: Is that the grape?
2: Yeah.
1: Is that the wine?
2: Yeah. It's the best I had.
1: A very Aaron edition of memory.
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1: Erin, were you a fan of the Babysitter's Club?
2: Oh, yeah.
1: Are you in that age where that was?
2: Oh, my gosh. Yeah, that was a big deal.
1: That was a whole big thing, right?
2: Oh, yeah. Loved them. As soon as I would read one, I'd beg Mom, let's go back to the mall. I got to get the next one, Mom.
1: They're turning this into a stage musical, and apparently it's like 12 years after the club disbanded. Now, I'm going to admit my ignorance to some of this. The Babysitter's Club, were they like detective sort of kids?
2: No.
1: Or like uncover mysteries or like...
2: No, they had a club where they babysat and like, earned money.
1: But where was the adventure in it? Was it like an adventure thing? Like, weren't they getting in trouble or, you know, being chased by bad guys or something like that or nothing like...
2: It wasn't Nancy Drew.
1: Well, that's kind of the vibe I'm imagining.
2: No, I mean,
1: like, what was the whole deal with Babysitter Club? So what are they just...
3: Hey, so Timmy won't go to sleep tonight. What should I do? You know what I mean? Like, what was it?
2: I mean, there was all kinds of different things. They had, you know, problems at school, you know, or they had crushes on boys and average middle school girl problems.
1: All right, well, this...
2: They didn't solve mystery. They didn't have a mystery machine, Hilly.
1: Scooby-Doo or something.
2: Good grief.
1: Did they have a giant talking doll?
2: They did not have a talking Great Dane.
1: This stage musical is being put together by the same people who made the K-pop Demon Hunters. You know, this movie that's like number one right now.
2: It's surprisingly catchy.
1: I don't know.
2: A friend of mine was like, you have to watch it. I was like, I don't want to watch. This is dumb.
1: Right.
2: 10 minutes later, I'm like, songs are kind of catchy.
1: Well, they're thinking spring 2027 is when they'll unleash this thing. But in this thing, Christy, Marianne, Claudia, and Stacy reunite in Stony Brook to fulfill a childhood pact and reflect on how far they've come.
2: So, okay.
1: So there you go.
2: I'll allow it.
1: Babysitter's Club. So there was no detective work or anything like that. It wasn't like anything like that.
2: No, I think there was one that was sort of a half-hearted mystery.
1: Okay, but they have to be in bed by 9.
2: But
1: so
2: I mean,
1: there's only so much sleuthing you can do.
2: It wasn't someone thought she had a ghost and it was like really a draft or you know what I mean? It blew a curtain. I mean, it wasn't anything major.
1: It wasn't like they pulled the sheet off somebody's head and he goes, and it was old Mr. Withers.
2: Old man Marley. And I would have gotten away with it too if it wasn't for you meddling babysitters.
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1: I was over-optimistic with my weight loss last year and ordered a size down in the raincoat. And I went to try it on the last time it rained. Oh, yeah, it fits great. So I go to zip it up and I'm like, oh, come on.
2: Meanwhile, the zipper's like,
1: the zipper's like, ma'am, you were over-optimistic. You're not quite a large. You're still very much an XL.
2: All the threads on the zipper are like, come on, boys, we'll do this together. Push.
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1: On an American Airlines flight from Baltimore to Miami, a passenger stripped completely naked and started behaving, well, how they say, inappropriately in the cabin.
2: Now, in the age of cell phones and cameras everywhere.
1: I would think, exactly, yeah. And I'll let you decide what they mean by inappropriately. I have no idea, nor do I really want to know. Flight attendants alerted the captain about, quote, the passenger in row 9, unquote. Oh, that would make a great movie title, don't you think? The passenger in row 9.
2: That got naked and started acting inappropriate.
1: No, that's too long a title. Just the passenger in row 9. Anyway, cops showed up. They were waiting when the plane landed in Miami around 11:30 Friday night. The woman was taken into custody.
2: What? It was a woman?
1: Yes, it was.
2: I would have bet dollars to donuts it was a guy.
1: See, I'm telling you.
2: Okay, man.
1: And they say because it happened in the air, the FBI took over the investigation. And I just think the story doesn't go on to say, did they throw a blanket around this woman, or did she remain all natural the entire flight? We don't know. We don't know. But anyway.
2: Hey, if everybody on that flight has to be scarred, everybody in that airport needs to be scarred as well, as she does her walk of shame.
1: So I'm thinking the airlines now, if they want to prevent this kind of thing in the future, they're going to need new indicator lights. Oh, the captain has requested that you please stay seated with your seatbelts fastened and please remain clothed for the remainder of the flight.
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2: yes.
1: They did a screening and an audience member, quote, almost had a heart attack.
2: Really? That intense?
1: That's what they're saying.
2: I wonder what it was.
1: I don't know. So will this latest Mission Impossible come with a warning? Will it?
2: I mean, come on. It's a movie.
1: Hilly almost gives me a heart attack every day. You don't see us making a big deal about it.
2: This show doesn't come with a warning, does it? Maybe it should.
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If you know that 54 runs east and west, even though our compasses may say north and south, you're in the right place. 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
1: Apparently people are, there are some people anyway, not blowing out candles anymore based on some of the results from a study that was done. Now, this came out of Clemson University like 5 years ago, before the pandemic.
2: Right.
1: But they found that on a birthday cake, like say a cake with candles, before you blow out the candles, there are 183 different types of bacteria on the cake. Which, first of all, I have to wonder, what kind of cake are you serving?
2: No kidding.
1: 183. However, after you blow out the candles, there are nearly 3,000 bacteria on the cake. So,
2: okay, first off,
1: yes,
2: you can't get rid of a time-honored tradition like blowing out your birthday candles, okay? You're making a wish. You know, this is your birthday wish.
1: Right.
2: Second off, how else do you think immunity is built up?
1: That's right.
2: You got to share those 3,000 germs.
1: Exactly. Come on. That's what these people around you for. They love you.
2: That's what childhood birthday parties have been based on for decades. We can't take that away.
1: Well, and here's the thing. Okay. If you're blowing out a candle and you're going, that's fine. I mean, I don't know anybody who's blowing out a candle. Happy birthday to you. Blow out the candle.
2: You? I would bet money you would.
1: You're doing it wrong.
2: Like, no. Somebody should have taken the candle off and Hilly blow it in the other room. Come on.
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1: When you're sleeping, do you more often feel too hot or too cold?
2: Too hot.
1: You're always too hot?
2: Oh, yeah, I sweat. When I sweat in bed, it's disgusting.
1: Oh, yeah, nobody likes that.
2: You know, the problem is with too hot is you get out of bed, and so maybe you go into the bathroom, whatever, and you come back, and then you lay down, and it's cold because it was all wet on the sheets where you were sweating.
1: Good gravy! What kind of situation are you talking about?
2: That sounds awful.
1: I'm
2: sweating in bed.
1: Oh my God, it's the worst, man.
2: My wife actually bought some, like, different kind of sheets that are supposed to minimize that, and so far they've kind of worked, but, you know, then they get washed and we put the other wonky sheets on and I'm sweating again. Those other sheets washed yet?
1: So you get like the moisture wicking and then what? When those are in the washing machine, you switch to what, the rubber sheets or something? Is that what you do? Good grief.
2: That's what it is.
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1: We had told you a while back about this guy who was involved in the theft of a golden toilet.
2: Cool.
1: In England. Now, we had a number of questions, including how the heck heavy is a golden toilet?
2: Exactly. Did he have help?
1: It was an 18-karat gold toilet.
2: Ooh, fancy.
1: He'd stolen it from Blenheim Palace in England. Not to be confused with Buckingham Palace, which I don't think even they have golden toilets.
2: They don't have golden toilets?
1: I'm not sure. But Okay. Anyway, this guy, Frederick Doe, is his name.
2: Mm-hmm.
1: He was previously found guilty of conspiracy to transfer criminal property. He's apparently gotten off the hook on this. The judge ruled that others who were more involved in that heist may have taken advantage of Frederick's, quote, good nature.
2: No
1: unquote.
2: Way. No way.
1: Poor Frederick was a victim, Aaron. Apparently. The judge says, quote, you had a limited function. You had no personal gain. You had no wider involvement. And you were involved for a short period. So there you go. Apparently.
2: So basically, if I had been involved in this golden toilet heist, I would have been.
1: You'd be off the hook.
2: Off the hook as well, since I'm so good natured.
1: They say Frederick had given information to one of the thieves on who they could sell the stolen gold toilet to.
2: Oh my gosh, how much were they going to sell it for?
1: I don't know. That's enough. Again, what does one get for a stolen golden toilet?
2: Have Craigslist in England?
1: However, Frederick is not completely off the hook, Aaron.
2: Okay.
1: He still has to complete 240 hours of unpaid work. So there you go. He's not
2: scot-free,
1: so to speak. Yeah.
2: But do they have Craigslist in England?
1: I'm sure they do, yeah. For sale, one golden toilet.
2: Only slightly used.
1: Oh!
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1: People in India read more than any other people on Earth. 10 hours and 42 minutes a week. Erin, you would fit right in India, I think.
2: I do, first off, do love to read. Yeah. Second off, if I was reading in India, I'd love to think I was in some sort of fabulous garden where like an elephant walks by occasionally or something. I don't know.
1: Then you can put some music to it.
2: I don't know. I don't think peacocks are native to India, but for some reason in this garden, there's occasionally a peacock, too.
1: Way to confuse the matter, Erin.
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1: We're eating in our cars instead of dining rooms about three times a week.
2: Oh, Americans love eating in the car, man. Driving.
1: Kevin's a huge fan of this.
2: I am. Well, it helps my enhanced ability to steer with my knees.
1: Oh my gosh.
2: So
1: that is.
2: But not everybody can do that. I can, but it's something that takes years to develop.
1: No. So. Yeah. I've witnessed him doing this before. It's absolutely terrifying. Now, turns out the state of Georgia tops the list for in-car eating, followed by New York, Florida, and North Carolina. I'm not a huge fan of eating in the car because I tend to like things that are ridiculously messy.
2: I can understand that, yeah. The biggest problem with eating in the car, if you ask me, is normally you love getting green lights, but when you're eating, you want a red light so you can sit there and enjoy it a little bit. But, of course, when you're eating, every light just stays green, you know, so it'd be nice to have that while you're eating, but so often it seems it doesn't.
1: Meanwhile, if you'd like the license plate number of Kevin's vehicle, just give me a call.
2: No, don't you try it. I'm the only one that's able to do that.
1: No,
2: okay?
1: He is not.
2: It's an acquired ability. It does take years to develop.
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1: 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It's a snot with a dried stuff around it, okay?
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1: 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Capital Diesel took care of my problems. 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

0: start. The world's smallest mammal, it's the bumblebee bat. Have you ever heard of the bumblebee bat?
1: I've never heard of the bumblebee bat, no.
0: They're only 22 to 33 millimeters in length, and they only weigh 2 grams. And they're the cutest little thing I've ever seen in my entire life. Look at them. How cute.
1: Oh, my gosh.
0: Are these little tooties? I'm showing Kevin a picture online.
1: She's showing a picture, and I'm telling you, in relation to somebody's finger,
0: like they're
1: it's
0: just,
1: like it's barely bigger than their fingernail.
0: They're just clinging to like the fingertip. It's so adorable.
1: Oh, my God.
0: Kevin, I want one.
1: Okay.
0: My birthday's in January. I want a bumblebee bat.
1: Let's see what I can do here.
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